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0: Silverbirds Rhythm 93.7. Just it's a lovely Saturday morning, as always. Viewpoint is your news and current affairs show. We're on live every Saturday morning from about this time, and we've been on for over 18 years. And what has happened in those 18 years? We've brought you people, you know, politicians, policymakers, those who are interested in driving a conversation that will make Nigeria a better place. And we don't shy away from the fact that because we are professional and unbiased, we bring every voice to have a say. And especially we're very heavy on politics, and at this time of our nation where a lot seem to be happening, you know that on Viewpoint we'll definitely take on that opportunity to bring you that. And of course on a Saturday morning, you're locked down, so if you're not doing anything right now, grab a cup of coffee, sit back, relax, and of course let's have a very interesting conversation. Since the promo for this show went out yesterday, it's been a buzz. I mean, I've gotten personal messages also on social media, on the new media if you like, that oh look, we're looking forward to this because my guest spares no thoughts in terms of being frontal and being able to communicate his thoughts, his ideas, and of course all that he wants to achieve, looking at the kind of person he is. And today is no exception at all. We're streaming live, by the way, on Facebook. You can go to my guest's Facebook page, which I'll let you know very shortly, or on our Facebook page, and that's of course Samson O'Malley blog. Look for it, and you have a very interesting conversation. We'll have a very interesting conversation as you're logged on. So it's Viewpoint. Today is the 23rd of May 2026, and we're excited to be with you. My name is Samson O'Malley, and my guest need not so much of introduction. He's a former speaker, minority leader of the Plateau City House of Assembly, the Right Honorable Gabriel Dewan, and he's Trump Jr. The last time he was here, we dealt with that matter. Today we'll not be talking about that. And of course he was here just a couple of months ago when he came on this show. Literally he gave sound bites, left a lot of people talking for weeks, and I even got personal calls and said, hey look, when next are you going to bring back the Right Honorable Gabriel Dewan on the show again? And of course there's no time for us to have him, and we have him here this morning. It's my pleasure to welcome the Right Honorable Gabriel Dewan to the show. Welcome to Viewpoints on Silverbirds Rhythm 93.7.
1: thank you so much, Samson O'Malley. Thank you, Plateau State. Thank you, Nigeria. And thank you, YPP, my darling party.
0: And again, it's good to have you here because the last time you were here, you were very frontal. You were very respectful. I must commend you for that. And again, you didn't shy away. You had the courage to address all the issues. And I got a lot of feedback. And here you are today. Has it been with you from the last time you came? Because you said a lot of things that day. Yeah. And now you're back. But has it been with you? Has been the political calculation, especially around your constituency, and how have you been able to navigate and all of that? Let's start from there.
1: I have been fine.
0: Okay.
1: And to God be the glory, everything has been moving well. Though, as you know, in this part of the world, in Nigeria, every day come with its own political intrigues, political manipulations, political calculations, plus and minus. And of course, as a politician, you don't need anybody to tell you you have to go back to drawing board and do your own mathematics as well, especially for those of us who are in opposition, not just opposition, a smaller party like mine, the YPP. And of course, you know, it's not everybody that is happy that I stick to that party alone, and I have vowed not to cross-carpet for the reason that that party made me where I am. And of course, I owe them everything. And you know, what is happening today, I don't need to tell you the gang up, the conspiracies, the manipulations, but to God be the glory. What is meant to be shall be, because God is a great planner over every planning. God is a fulfiller of every man's destiny and every man's endeavor. So I'm determined and I'm very okay.
0: Okay, now you just talked about gang up conspiracy. I'll be addressing that, but there's no time for us, so I will delve into the issue. But just quickly before I get into the main issue, how is the House of Assembly right now? I mean, are you people there at all? People think that you are very quiet, you are not even available, we don't hear anything around the House of Assembly. You are once a speaker, you are still there as a member. What's happening to the Plateau State House of Assembly?
1: Well, I would have loved to talk about the Plateau State House of Assembly if I was to be speaker. And it was then. You know, if you remember vividly when I was the speaker, sometimes there are calls that we don't used to have plenary, this and that, blah blah blah. But I can tell you for free, when I was speaker, I can gladly say we were holding plenaries at least one or twice a week. though sometime we're on recess. But for now, I'm not chairman of the Committee on Information to speak on behalf of the House.
0: Yeah, no, but I'm just speaking to you. No, well, I'm, you held, I'm coming session. There. Are you on the session?
1: As a member,
0: yes.
1: And as a minority leader,
0: yes.
1: The last we held sitting was on the 6th of February.
0: 6th of February?
1: Yes, 3 months, more than 3 months ago. But of course, it is not at my own responsibility to call for sitting.
0: Yeah.
1: I'm a minority. I'm just one among 24 persons.
0: Yeah.
1: It is the duty of the speaker, who is the presiding officer or the deputy speaker, the majority leader, those who are saddled with the responsibility of calling the sitting.
0: Mm-hmm.
1: Because even if I decide to go for plenary today, I'm alone. Who will preside? I'm not a presiding officer now. I'm a former,
0: mm-hmm.
1: and I don't have any constitutional power to preside. So the base of my knowledge, yeah. I cannot come here to lie to people. Yeah. I have no idea whatsoever.
0: But are you on recess?
1: We're not.
0: Okay, I'll leave that matter.
1: We're not on recess.
0: I'll try and get the speaker. Get the speaker. Why is the House not sitting from February? Yeah. I'll get
1: the
0: it. It's not your business.
1: It's in best position to give
0: so
1: you the
0: I'm just
1: answer. Because for me,
0: yes.
1: Any day they call for sitting,
0: you are ready.
1: I'm ready to go.
0: Okay.
1: But as far as there's no notice of sitting,
0: mm-hmm. of course, you cannot call the House to order and all of that.
1: Of course.
0: All right, let's get to the issues now. Now, the APC just concluded its primaries. You are not in the APC. You are
1: yes,
0: not in the APC.
1: But I'm a member of Plateau State.
0: You are a member of you're a citizen of Plateau State.
1: Yes.
0: And then, of course, we'll talk about that. But let maybe just talk. I don't want to talk about the APC as it were, but let me start with your constituency, the Panshin Kanke Kanab constituency and all of that. There's a lot. Why is it that a lot of attention is on that constituency right there, especially after the APC's primaries? I'm wondering, there are other constituencies, nobody's making so much noise, you know. But when it comes to PKK, it's like people who are the troubler of Plateau State.
1: No.
0: Yes.
1: Instead of referring PKK as troublers,
0: yes,
1: I can say you can maybe refer PKK as the constituency where leaders, performers, competitors, those who feel they can do it.
0: Yes.
1: You know, when the titans meet,
0: yes,
1: you expect the place to be very hot.
0: Yes.
1: Of course, PKK will have to be in the news all the time because of the personalities involved in the political arena there.
0: Mm.
1: Today, at its stance politically, the headquarters of opposition in the state is in PKK. I'm the only opposition serving member in the state, and I'm from PKK. So what do you expect? Every member of state assembly, national assembly, state government, everybody is in APC. I'm the only one from the opposition, and I'm from PKK.
0: What about the PDP?
1: PDP is not occupying any office now.
0: Okay.
1: That's what I'm saying. Yeah. As it stands, PDP are not occupying any single office, whether it is council or anything.
0: Wow.
1: So if you talk of opposition, now it's YPP, because we are the one in office. I am a sitting member with my own councillors in the Panshin local government.
0: Mm-hmm.
1: I have councillors under YPP,
0: wow,
1: three of them.
0: Wow.
1: That is covering three wards under my own constituency. I have another one in Lantang. So at its stance, politically, YPP is the opposition to the government in the state. And the leader of the YPP, that is myself, who is a former speaker and a serving member.
0: Yeah.
1: I am from Panshin, and who have shown interest to contest PKK. So you know what that means.
0: Also, so the, it's because of you now that we're having this kind of
1: course,
0: a lot of
1: fear. Of course, because at its stance, to a large extent, and many people believe it's more of a one-party state.
0: Mm.
1: But saying someone like us from a peaceful party, a party like YPP that have no any litigation, no any faction, nothing coming, springing up to contest, then all iced. It's on us to know what are these guys up to. What are they capable of doing. You, if you observe critically, even in the PKK, there are people contesting election on the PDP. There are people contesting election on the ADC, on the APM orders, but you can never have them talking about them like they're talking about the YPP guys. Reason being that we are also in government.
0: Mm-hmm.
1: They are in government.
0: Mm-hmm.
1: And we are going against each other.
0: Mm-hmm.
1: So the eyes is all back on us. That doesn't mean that we are more stronger than PDP, or we are more strong. I'm not here to brag about the strength of my party,
0: that's right,
1: over other parties. But of course, as far as government is concerned, we are in office. So the power that be are seeing us as their major threat and major opposition, because we have a stake in the government of the state as a serving member and as former number three citizen of the state, with my own councillors in the local government, and with the structures we are trying to build. So that makes the place very tense. But of course, the politics of PKK becoming so more interesting because of the perceived dominance by our rep member who felt he has performed. And according to him, since he has performed, he can go back and go back and go back. But I am telling him, look, there were people before you, those who have performed. And I'm trying to remind him of his words. Of course, the constitution permits that a legislature can contest and contest and contest. But I am just trying to make him understand that you cannot break the ladder that you used to climb where you are, because he climbed the seat of PKK through the rotational policies that operate or exist in Panshin Kanke Kanam. In fact, I have video evidence where he broke and said Panshin Kanke Kanam is partnership. He also make reference with Lantang North and South, but to my greatest surprise today, the same him is making reference with Ben Ilar and Maji. But the same him, when he was seeking the election, he said Panshin Kanke Kanam is not Lantang North and South where they are altar rocks. That is to say, anybody in Lantang can remain there as long as he can because they are of the same tribe. He was trying to justify that PKK is of many tribes, so the politics of PKK is partnership. That is to say, in a partnership business, everybody have a stake. You do this one, do that one, do. Now he's trying to make it look like a sole proprietorship. He's now trying to turn PKK to become Lantang North and South, since he's not making reference with Ben Ilar and Maji. He's even talking to the highest voice that how many times Ben Ilar have gone to National Assembly, how many times Maji has gone back to National Assembly. But do you know what shocks me? The audience, the people he talked to, I expect them to remind him, the same you say that PKK is not Lantang North and South.

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1: Okay, I can't get you properly, but I can hear Yakubu. Go ahead and make your comments, please. Okay, Yakubu from Fobor in Jos East. Go ahead quickly, please.
2: I wish you can get this phone number, but this phone is reaching well.
1: Okay. Thank you very much. You see, he wish they can get this kind of member and that he's wishing you well.
3: Thank you so much.
1: Justice also want to claim you. Hello, good evening. Well, good morning. Welcome to the show.
2: Yes. Good morning, Samson.
1: Yeah, good morning.
2: This is Benedict calling from Senegal.
1: Okay, Benedict, make it very, very short, please.
2: Yes, well, I want to welcome your guest, Right Honorable. You're welcome to the studio, sir.
3: Thank you so much,
2: Please, I sincerely want to state out something, you know, as this program progresses. If there is actually an agreement, you know, a gentleman agreement, I know it's not constitutional and it's not written, it's based on your words, in the PKK about rotational, you know, representative, I think every other person should respect it. And then if you're actually eminently qualified like you claimed, I see no reason why you should not actually be supported by people of the PKK to be able to assume that place. But then what thing I want to say sincerely as a Democrat is that, sir, with due respect, can you be able to beat the record set already by the member representing it now? Because I also come back in this program and say I appreciate you all. Even
1: criticize
2: you if you have not actually done.
1: All right, thank you very much.
3: Can I respond to you?
1: Quickly, sir, just in a minute.
3: My dear brother, thank you so much for creating time to follow us. I have said it time without numbers. My performance as state legislature now can tell you that if given the opportunity as a reps member, I will not just outperform him, but I can triple whatsoever he thinks he has performed. If anybody doubts it, try me with it. Give me that ideas that you are giving me. Come back and put us side by side, and if the records will not be there, you can stone me like in those days in the Bible where those who found wanting were stoned today.
1: Okay, all right, that's it. Hello, good morning, sir. Welcome to the show.
4: Good morning, thanks to money.
1: Good morning, what's your name? Where are you calling from, sir?
4: Yeah, good morning to the guest.
1: Yes,
3: good morning, sir.
4: My own contribution. This is Dr. Kabo.
1: Dada, quickly, please. Yeah,
4: I appreciate the guest. And I want your guests to use this as a trust that you people, your party, will have that more courage to produce the next person. And I would like to thank you, or whatever they call it, stop giving that noise on the
1: phone. We can't hear you. We can't hear you. Dada, can you repeat that? We can't hear you clearly. What did you say?
3: I heard him clearly.
4: Yeah, can you hear me now?
1: Yes, I can hear you. Go ahead and repeat yourself.
4: Yeah, I say, I am from the Lantern North.
1: Yes.
4: So, Yusuf Gandhi should not be in the Lantern North. What is there? The agreement has been taken.
1: Okay, your line is bad, but I think
3: what he said is very clear.
1: Yes.
3: That our rep member should stop using Lantern North and South as a yardstick to defend his grid, because he have earlier stated before that PKK is not Lantern North and South.
1: Okay. Good morning. Good morning, sir. What's your name?
5: Yeah, my name is Sadiq Umar. I'm calling from Chichi and Chijo.
1: Okay, Sadiq, just go straight to your point and make your point. I don't have all the time. Go ahead, please.
5: Yeah, I'm coming. The guest has spoken very, very well. You see, he has spoken the minds of most of the people in that constituency. That will tell you the issue of zoning is very, very important. And I want you, media, to call on the people. We should not look at a party. As we have looked at this honorable, he has made a lot of development in his own level. I'm very, very sure if he has reached to the level of the federation, he will do more than the president that they are expecting. Because as he has raised a lot of his achievement at this level, I'm very, very sure when you go there, the people of PKK will receive more success. And kudos to him, let him keep him up. We have seen what he has done as the speaker in the Plateau State. Thank you very much.
1: Thank you very much, Sadiq. Let's keep it really very short. I never had 1,700 missed calls.
6: Good morning,
1: of the show. Hello, good morning.
6: I commend your

0: My honorable member, representing Persin North.
1: What's your name, sir? Where's your name and where are you coming from, sir?
0: I said my name is Hussein Abdullah, calling from Tukwada.
1: Okay, Hussein Abdullah. All right, go ahead, please.
0: Yes, I commend the guest for the on word that was in, because actually, based on our calculation, Persin can get an umbrella. It was from Kaiti that he came to rep, and he went for the two times. And that should be the agreement for the three constituency local government based on that Persin Kaiti Kanam.
1: Okay.
0: It's a retention game.
1: Okay.
0: It's not that somebody in one local government should be representing only one people. There is some other people in Kanam. It's not only him that is in Kanam.
1: Okay. Thank you very much. Thank you very much. I think you made your point. Honorable Dewan, I don't want to miss this question. Before I go back to the phone now, if the current representative calls you now and tells you, hey, my younger brother, thank you for all your words and all that, can you just give me this 4 years? Let me just stop all this your fight and all that. Let's move this. Let's unite together and let's perform, you know, for our community. Just support me. Let me finish this another 4 years and all of that. If he picks a call now and calls you and tells you that, or invites you, and then, you know, what will you respond to him, sir?
2: Listen.
1: Yes.
2: First, we're not fighting.
1: That's right.
2: And we cannot even fight.
1: Mm.
2: Me and him have been talking. Not as if we don't talk.
1: Okay.
2: We relate. We meet in functions. We relate. I tell you that in as much as I respect him as my own elder brother, as my own senior colleague in parliament, he also have regard to me and respect to me. As a presiding officer, a senior presiding officer to him in the assembly, because even today, if former presiding officers meet, I sit as a former speaker, he sit as a former deputy speaker, so he sit below me. So respect beget respect. That is one. Two, it's not about me giving him. Did I have power to give him?
1: Okay.
2: I don't have. If so I have power to give, now why didn't I give it to myself? Why am I seeking for election? I don't have that power. All what we are saying is that let the power shift. I tell you that his insistence on third term have many implications. The future of the younger Kanam youths who have a hope of representing Pangshin Kenke Kanam in future is going to be in jeopardy. Because if any mistake, if by any chance he goes back and spend 12 years straight, do you know what that means? If it comes back and Kanke spend 12 years, Pangshin spend 12 years, do you know how many years? Do you know some of them, my friends like Sadiq, Muntasir, and others, they could have become elders. Their future could have been what? Jeopardized. But keep that aside. I have video records. I have audio records where he might even say that he don't know when he is going to leave National Assembly. He have declared himself as a landlord already. He don't know when is going to leave National
1: Assembly.
2: So you always
1: blaming me when I say there's a Jagaban there. You are saying that this year, you always come back to me to.
2: He said you cannot say that. You see, O'Malley, he cannot say that in my presence. He said that in his own enclave with his own supporters.
1: Okay.
2: He cannot come and look at us to our face and say that he don't know when he's leaving
1: but
2: National Assembly.
1: But he can't say that.
2: It's just unfortunate for him that that audio leak out. I know that he's not happy that some of those conversations he have in his own.
1: But this was the same thing you people said 3 years ago, that it can never happen. And then
2: No.
1: This was the same thing that people are now saying. From
2: I want to apologize. I want to
1: listen. And then O'Malley, he has taken the ticket again.
2: In 2023,
1: he will be elected.
2: In 2023, I supported him.
1: Yes.
2: I supported him in 2023. The records are there. The reason is very simple. I told you, Kanam people said they will start the third round, which is justifiable because I'm from Pangshin and Pangshin started the second round. Mm-hmm. So that was justifiable. So I supported him with intention that when he started the second round, the third round, the power will move. And why do you support him? Because Kanam people, they have the right to collaborate someone from Dengi constituency. But since they all agree that he is their own, we are not at liberty to tell the Kanam people who represent who eat their own slot. So since they feel him alone can take their 8 year slot, in Pangshin was not one person. Leo take 4 years. They go out take 4 years, but since they're on, they allowed it. We support him, but him coming back to tell us one third term is an affront on us, on our sensibility.
1: Okay,
2: that's why some of us said, even if God have this, we cannot challenge God. Believe something, I'm one person that believes in God's judgment.
1: Okay.
2: If God have destined that my elder brother, Right Honorable Yusuf Gabdi, will go back for third term, who am I to stop God wished over his life? I don't have that capacity, but that third term cannot go with my own support.
1: Okay.
2: My own vote. That is what I'm making it clear.
1: Okay. All right. two more calls, and then we'll be done on the show.
3: Good morning, sir. Thank you for money.
4: Good morning, sir. What's your name? Where are you calling from, sir?
3: I'm Abu Jeffrey Dewan. I'm going to talk to you. I'm calling from Pashino, the constituency of Abu Dewan in Pashino. I see my neighbor in GRA in Pashino government.
2: Oh, thank you so much, sir. Thank you so much.
3: Honestly, for me, I'm very impressed with what Honorable Dewan has said. Honestly, the honorable member to keep on to his machine of the incoming president. But people are saying that Honorable Dewan has said that I want you to create a. And the issue of the gentleman agreement, the issue of Tablolo, people are saying that it's a gentleman agreement. I want the honorable member to clarify me on that. That is going to come for a machine.
1: Okay, thank you very much. You will respond to those questions. Let me just take all of them at one fell swoop. Hello, good morning.
5: Good morning, Sassima O'Malley, and my guest speaker, Honorable Diwan.
2: Thank you so much, sir.
5: Hello.
1: We can hear you. Go ahead with your question, please, quickly.
5: Okay, it's not a question. Me, I just want to comment. My name is John.
1: Okay.
5: John 316 from Hepan Chich.
1: Okay.
5: And so, to me, they say what an old man has seen on top of the tree, even a child scrolling, he cannot see. The one have once been there, and he has killed a lot of people. So why can't we give him again?
1: Okay.
5: The one is not only a man that speaks, the one is a man that do what he say. So that's a good leader that we need.
1: But you are from Hepan now. How can you be in Hepan be speaking for people in Pashi?
5: Yeah. Me, I'm not from Pashi, I'm from Josak, but I wish I'm a Pashi person.
1: So, okay.
5: May the Lord bless you.
1: He said, may the Lord bless you.
2: Thank you so much, sir.
1: Thank you
5: very
1: much.
5: Really grateful.
1: Thank you.
5: You guys are the best.
1: Thank you very much. Thank you very much. All right, thank you so much. Can I squeeze in just one more? The lines are just buzzing. Hello, good morning. Welcome to the show. Hello. Okay, this man is not ready to talk to us. Honorable, we have less than 5 minutes left on the show. If you could just answer the question, this man again, maybe he caught us in the middle of the show. He's asking, have you stepped down?
2: No.
1: You hear very clearly.
2: I want to answer.
1: And then the
2: very
1: issue about Chamlolok, you also let us know about.
2: I want to answer very straightly. I have not stepped down my ambition for PKK. But as I said clearly, there is agitations from my own people that they prefer Senate. That is why we are consulting widely. It's not about me. I cannot wake up from my bedroom and say, this is what I want, and I got it. No, it's about the majority and the vision of my own people. So if my people said they prefer Senate, that is why I have to consult widely myself, my political associates, my friends across the Pashin Kenke Kanam. So in an event, if Pashin were settling for Senate finally, as I said, this must not be the one. We can find any of my brothers within Kanam, within Kanke, and I can throw my support behind. And there's always another time in every struggle. You can see social media, many people are making it tongue as a mockery that I'm scared. Scared of who? For crying out loud. Who am I scared of? Of the present member? He was his deputy speaker in the assembly. He was removed with a vote of no confidence by his own honorable colleagues. That is telling you that his own colleagues who elected him at this speaker lost confidence in him and passed a vote of no confidence on and remove him. I was a speaker, one man, leading 24 members peacefully, without any rancor, and I resigned when I restored political stability in this state. Nobody can deny that fact. I laid my life online for this state. Today, the peace, the unity that my own elder brother, Professor Nentawa and Barrister Caleb Nafe Mutfanga enjoying today, I midwife that peace. As a unifier that I am, and nobody can deny that fact. If I was not a speaker in 2023, this state could have been on fire. If I could have not managed this state with all sincerity, this state could have been on fire. And I want to challenge anybody. I was.
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2: Not apt to be bought, even though I could have been bought. But I live with my integrity, with my shoulder high. I challenge anyone, anywhere, who said I compromised or I was bragged when I was speaker to come up to say it. I was there was many offers for me to do illegal things. But of course, I resisted because the survival of Plateau State supersede the interests of Dewan. And as a young man, I believe that Plateau will continue to flourish. So if I have midwife the peace that today, now I'm more of the opposition to all of them. After midwiving the peace that they're not enjoying, now I'm the bad chief among them. But to God be the glory, I live with my integrity. I resign when this peace have stabilized. I respect the zoning that exists. Remember, I became speaker because the day that they elect me speaker, there was not any member from the Southern Plateau. I challenge anybody to come and counter it. The other seven APC members who were supposed to be in the assembly, they were not in the assembly that day. They boycotted it. And we cannot create vacuum in the state assembly. And I was made speaker. And I have always called myself accidental speaker who come and save Plateau at the time that it matters most. So how can someone who was a deputy speaker that was removed with a vote of no confidence by his own colleague who were in the same parties, and me that was alone, not any principal officer, not anybody to support me from my own party, I lead for 1 year, 8 months with dignity, with respect, go to the state assembly and check my records and check my performances. I renovated the assembly complex, the car park, the budget house, the speaker residence, the deputy speaker house. Go and check it. And you come back and tell me, look at my staffs in the state assembly, check their welfare. You can testify what I'm telling you. And I left with my respect. I resigned. I didn't argue with anybody. When the time was right, I wrote my resignation, I preside, and I reached my resignation and I step aside. I'm not power drunk. I'm not desperate for power. If I were like some of them, I could have suspended some people so that I can have my own way. But of course, Plateau State House of Assembly, as a one-man gang, I lead the 24 members without one member ever suspended, without one member entitlement ever denied because of any personal grudges. And while they're having a lot of fight, personally, but I don't allow our personal differences to interfere in the representations of various concerns. But go to Kogi, go to Oyo, go to Benue here, where my colleague was, go to Zamfara. Many honorable members in the same party were suspended because when they tried to trouble this, but I have to gather, of course, you can send anybody packing. But I live with my dignity. So if a removed deputy speaker go against Timothy Ngulo, is a member and won, a former speaker who resigned with dignity would be scared to contest against the member. You know, that one is a lie. But as I said, I am a law abiding citizen. I respect my people of pension. If truly is Senate they want, I have no choice than to abide by them, because I'm young, I have a future. I cannot want to spoil my future because of my ambition today. But I will discuss with my political likeness across Kanke and Pension and Kanam so that we can support any of my brothers within the Kanke constituency so that they can fly the ticket, depend as the case may be. But my vote cannot go for third term.
7: All right, thank you very much, Right Honorable Gabriel Dewan. I mean, it's been an exciting time. Once you pick your tickets,
2: yes,
7: the moment you certify
2: our primaries is next week. So yes, before Thursday next week, I will let the world know what I'm contesting.
7: Perfect. Once that after is my consultation, we'll bring you in now as a certified aspirant.
2: As a candidate now. Yes.
7: That we know that okay, there is no dispute, then we can now engage the discussion. And also we hope, Right Honorable Gagdi, I'm sure he's listening or somebody is going to tell him.
2: No, his lieutenants are listening. Some have started throwing challenge about the issue of the project that they appointed the employment. I have said it and I want to repeat it so that it will be on record.
7: All right.
2: Any of them that will bring and outline the 9 roads constructed in Panshin Ensign City and those employments they claimed with facts, the phone numbers, the words of the beneficiaries, I would donate the brand new Venza car to the person. It right. Those 9 ancient city roads and those employment.
7: All right.
2: Brand new Venza car to the person.
7: Okay.
2: We need leadership with sincerity.
7: All right. Thank you very much. And that's the much we can take on the show. We hope that we'll have that debate to clear this matter and, of course, to move on from here. It's been an exciting 1 hour, almost 30 minutes that we've had together with Honorable. Never a dull moment. We hope that you heard it all. And thank you for your comment. Thank you for staying true to us. This is Rhythm 93.7. This is where it happens, right? Others, they learn work. And that's why we always...
2: Thank you so much for being here.
7: My name is Samson O'Malley. Have yourself a great time. Remember that we'll continue to engage the discussion. And of course... like our page as we go forward, and of course we'll definitely will have enough to talk about. My name is Samson Omar. Have yourself a very good morning.
2: God bless you. God bless you.

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3: It is 10 o'clock. I am David King, and here are the stories of following this hour. Troops of the Joint Task Force Northeast Operation Hadin Kei operating under Operation Desert Sanity and related missions have recorded significant operational successes across the theater of Operation Hadin Kei, including the neutralization of terrorists, rescue of abducted persons, recovery of arms, ammunition, explosive ordnance, and arrest of criminal collaborators. One of the breakthroughs was when troops, while on operation along the Ngoshe Amoda axis in Gwoza local government area, successfully intercepted and rescued four abducted persons comprising two women and two children. This was disclosed in a press statement signed by the Media Information Officer, Headquarters Joint Task Force, Northeast Operation Hadin Kei, Colonel Sani Uba. The National Emergency Management Agency has repatriated 497 Nigerian migrants from Niamey to Kano. The agency received the returnees in Kano at midnight. Head of Operations of NEMA Kano Office, Noura Abdullahi, said the exercise was a voluntary repatriation and not a forced evacuation. Noura Abdullahi said the operation was a tripartite agreement involving the Nigerian mission in Niger Republic, the Minister of Foreign Affairs, and the International Organization for Migration to ensure the safe and dignified return of stranded Nigerians. The Federal Road Safety Corps, or Osun Sector Command, has deployed 555 personnel for special patrol during the Eid al-Kabir celebrations in the state. The Osun Sector Commander, Sunday at Debayo, made the disclosure in a statement issued by the Sector Public Education Officer, Agnes Ogunbemi, in Oshobo. Sunday at Debayo said the week-long operation will commence from May 25 to May 31 across the state to prevent road accidents and ensure free flow of traffic during the festive period. He enjoined road users to adhere strictly to road safety guidelines to avoid being sanctioned for wrongful or dangerous driving. On the foreign scene, Tehran has accused the United States of excessive demands and raised the prospect that Washington was mulling new strikes on leaders of the Islamic Republic considered the latest peace proposal. Pakistan's powerful army chief arrived in Tehran on Friday to bolster mediation, and U.S. President Donald Trump abruptly changed his plans to skip his son's wedding to stay in Washington due to circumstances pertaining to the government, fueling speculation that the situation had entered a sensitive stage. President Trump has described the stop-start negotiations this week as teetering on the borderline between renewed attacks and a deal to end the war, which began with U.S.-Israeli strikes on Iran on February 28 and led to competing blockades around the strategic Strait of Hormuz that have roiled the global economy. Vladimir Putin has promised retaliation after accusing Ukraine of carrying out a deadly attack on a student dormitory in an occupied part of eastern Ukraine. It said 10 people were killed and 38 others injured in the overnight strike in the town of Staroblitz in the Lugansk region, the local Russian-backed governor said. Another 11 people remain missing. Ukraine's military said it had hit the headquarters of Russia's elite Rubicon drone military unit in Stroblitsk, but did not say whether it was the same building as the one identified by Russia. In entertainment news, actress Sean George has weighed in on the marital controversy involving media personality Frank Edoho and his estranged wife Sandra Edoho, condemning infidelity and addressing claims that silence in marriage can fuel crisis. In a social media post, Sean George said keeping silent during the disagreements is not justification for a spouse to be unfaithful. She noted that some people avoid confrontation by staying quiet while processing emotions, and such periods should be handled with maturity and not retaliation. And in sports, Eric Shaw has named 12 uncapped players in his 27-man squad for the 2026 Unity Cup, signaling a bold blend of youth, home-based talent, and emerging overseas prospects ahead of the tournament in London. The Unity Cup, scheduled to begin on May 26, will feature Nigeria, Jamaica, India, and Zimbabwe, with the Super Eagles aiming to defend the title they won in the previous edition. Eric Schell had earlier hinted that several new players will be given opportunities, and the final squad reflects that promise, with strong representation from the Nigerian Premier Football League and the English Football League. And those are the stories of following this hour. Do remember that Nigeria is the only country we have. Let's avoid acts that could destabilize a nation. We are one big family.
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0: 7, just Plateau State. This is Plateau Goes to School platform. My name is Prince Odiete Daniel Palong, Mr. Tourism, Plateau. We are here on Plateau Goes to School Championship. We are here to talk on technology. Series of things have been happening lately. We're talking about technology, teachers, who are to be blamed for the poor performance of the students. In the aspect of the technology, is it true that the technology has improved the academic performance of the students or not? In recent time, mostly this recent app that is on board now, artificial intelligence, it has really helped students, but is it really doing the good or the harm aspect? So we'll be hearing the students talking about technology today. Then in same vein, some of them will be talking on how they are breaking barriers through education. So here with me, we have three amiable school, Nandura Christian Academy, Eminent Beacon High School, Jos, United Baptist Model Secondary School, Jos. So please, thank you very much. Please, you have to introduce yourself properly.
1: Good morning, Plateau. Good morning, Mr. Tourism, and good morning, Silverback Communications. My name is Saint Maria, and I'm from Eminent Beacon High School, Jos.
2: Good morning, Plateau. Good morning, Mr. Tourism. Good morning, Silverbird. My name is Winifred Anachina. I am a student of Nadura Christian Academy, Jos, located at Adetutu Apasa, Jos. I am the head girl of Nadura Christian Academy. Thank you.
3: Good day, everyone. Good day, Mr. Tourism. Good day, Plateau State, and good day, Silverbird. My name is Ajay Esther. I am a student from United Baptist Model Secondary School, located at number 13 Zero Bypass. Thank you.
0: All right. Thank you very much. We will be talking about how you are breaking barriers through education. Please, to you, Eminent Beacon, share with us your story on how you are breaking barriers through education.
1: Thank you. I am a 15-year-old Muslim girl with a dream to become a doctor. Not just any doctor, but a neurosurgeon. I want to break barriers and prove that young girls like me can succeed in fields that are often male-dominated. I serve as the lead debater in my school, which has helped me build a lot of confidence, leadership skills, and discipline. Thank you.
0: You're welcome. And Nandura Christian Academy?
2: A student reflects on her journey of learning and self-confidence in her classroom. Breaking a barrier just simply means the transforming of personal adversity into a foundation for future success. We have heard about many stories of overcoming a barrier, which made us understand that education acts as a tool for empowerment. Education is a universal equalizer, actively dismantling physical, social, financial, and social limitations on barrier, and also providing some inclusive materials, providing some vocational trainings, providing some practical skills, providing some accessibility to digital platforms, and also enabling an individual to redefine his or her future despite the physical, the social, and the financial limitations. Thank you.
0: Thank you very much, Nadira Christian Academy, and over to you, United Model Baptist.
3: Growing up, our school education was more than just going to school. It was a pathway to possibilities that many around me had never been given. Barriers such as limited resources, financial challenges, and societal expectations makes it difficult for young people to pursue their dreams. Despite all these obstacles, I made a decision to keep going and pushing forward. There were times when continuing my education seemed to be possible. I faced challenges that tested my confidence and determination, but I refused to let my circumstances define my destiny. Instead, I use every setback as a motivation to keep working harder, seek opportunities, and stay focused on my goals. Through education, I've developed skills, knowledge, and confidence that help me create a better future for myself and others around me. I've also helped to empower others. I believe education is not only about personal success, but also about empowering others. I actively encourage young students to stay committed to their studies and believe in their potential, no matter their background. Breaking barriers through education means proving that limitations do not have to determine your destiny. My journey is the reminder that resilience, determination, and access to learning can transform lives. I'm committed to continuing my studies and using my experience to inspire others and contributing positively to my society at large. Thank you.
0: Thank you very much. I'm so glad sharing this from this wonderful and talented and brilliant teenagers from different schools. Let's digress more. We are going to talk about what advice do you have for your fellow teenagers out there that were denied schooling. So over to you, Eminent Beacon High School.
1: Thank you very much for the question. I encourage parents to send their children to school because education is everything. We're in the 21st century and we need education everywhere. AI is taking over the world, and without education, we cannot make use of it. And I also want the children to respectfully enlighten their parents about the benefits of education. I am opportune to come to school. That is why I'm sitting here with you, and I'm already seeing the benefits of education. So I would encourage my teenagers and families to send their children to school, because education really has a lot of benefits. Thank you.
0: You're welcome. And over to you, Nandura Christian Academy.
2: My advice to my fellow teenagers who was denied schooling: feeling rejected is the opposite of feeling accepted. But being rejected doesn't mean you're not liked, valued, or important. Every child is valued. Every child is important. Every child is liked. But it depends on the situation you find yourself. You may find yourself in some situation whereby you can go to school. I may find yourself in some situation where I cannot go to school. But finding yourself in a situation whereby you cannot go to school doesn't mean that you should lose hope or trust in God. Always have faith, have hope, and love God. And also engage yourself in some learning skills, such as learning of hairdressing, learning of shoemaking, and so on, whereby you can assist your family financially, either to support you in lessons or in school. Thank you.
0: Thank you very much. And over to United Mother Baptist.
3: So every girl who has devoured the opportunity of going to school, your situation does not determine your destiny, your value, or your future. Education can take different paths. It is never too late to learn, grow, and build a meaningful life. A few important pieces of advice. 1. Keep improving yourself. Many successful women today started with limited opportunities, but remain determined to learn. 2. Look for alternative ways to gain and know, such as community learning centers, vocational training courses, and so on. And keep learning skills such as hairdressing, coding, catering, etc. Most importantly, education, you can learn in any way you can. Education is not only about classrooms and certificates, but it's more about gaining knowledge, gaining access to your future, and gaining ability to make choices for your future. Thank you.
0: Thank you very much, United Mother Baptist. And thank you all here, and we see you once more again. And I'm so happy having all these talented, brilliant minds here this morning on the platform of Plateau Goes to School. Thank you, as we have more others that comes up.

0: All right, we're back again once more on Plateau Goes to School. We have three wonderful schools here. Three pupils, they are looking so smart and I believe they are so brilliant. We have St. Paul Anglican Private School. We have Learning Faith International Academy. Sorry, we have Equa School.
1: Equa Star
0: School. Then we have St. Paul's Academy. We have Watchman International School. So please introduce yourself properly.
2: Good day, Nigerians, Plateau State, Mr. Tourism, Silverbird, and my fellow pupils. My name is Sydney Osinachi, and I am from St. Paul's Anglican Primary School. Thank you.
3: Good day, Plateau State. Good day, Mr. Tourism. Good day, Silverbird. Good day, my dear listeners. My name is Somtochukwu Daniel from Watchman International School, Jos.
4: Good morning, Plateau. Good morning, Mr. Tourism. Good morning, Silverbird. My name is Bizina Puchino from Equa Star School, Jos.
0: Okay, all right. This set, you are going to talk about technology. In brief, is it true that the technology has improved the academic performance of the pupils or not? So let's hear from them, please. St. Paul's Academy.
2: I hope it's called Daily Observe. I would say that technology has really helped us to be present in school due to the availability of things like online videos, internet, AI, etc. For those in the play class, technology helps them to remember numbers and letters just by watching stories, play learning, and listening to songs. Also, technology has also helped us, many of us, so that we can learn better. Technology has also made our lives better. Technology has also made our books better. Now we have bright colorful textbooks that show us real life examples so that we can understand better. Technology has also discovered many treatments and cures for many sicknesses that killed young children in the past. And today, through advancements in medicine, infant mortality rate has reduced drastically. In fact, I would say technology is really a blessing to us. Thank you.
0: Thank you very much. 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
3: The power of artificial intelligence adjusts the pace and complexity of lessons. This means that struggling students can receive targeted support while advanced learners can explore more complex topics. There is also instant access to knowledge because digital tools provide 24/7 access to educational resources. Examples are ebooks, stimulational tools, educational videos, etc. Lastly, instant feedback. Automated grading systems and quizzes enable teachers to assess students' progress. This allows pupils to quickly identify areas of mistakes, correct mistakes, and without the delay of waiting for days for a teacher's graded paper. Thank you.
0: Thank you very much, and over to Equa Star School.
4: Technology has contributed to the academic performance of pupils in some number of ways. Mimicking education inclusive for all pupils regardless of their disabilities. Also, the use of other printed materials like books, charts, and magazines have helped people learn better. Also, technology have helped people in some health, aging, short-lived people.
0: Thank you very much, Equa Star School. And please, Do you think teachers are supposed to be preparing for the poor academic performance of the pupils at the basic level?
2: In our educational system today, I don't think we can blame teachers alone for the poor academic performance of learners at the basic level. Teachers are trying their best. Most times, children face challenges at home, or maybe the school doesn't have enough resources and equipping to help the teachers teach well and the learners to learn well. In blaming the teachers, I would say that some teachers are not qualified. Most teachers lack what it takes to be a good teacher, and so they become impatient when teaching slow learners. Some teachers cannot explain basic concepts to the understanding of their learners, so it makes learning difficult for them. Parents have their own blame. Some parents do not provide learning materials, good feeding, time, regular payments of school fees, and assistance to your children. Thank you.
3: There are many factors. Thank you very much, sir, for that question. There are many factors that can lead to poor academic performance, not necessarily the teacher. Some of such factors include lack of parental and home involvement. Education doesn't stop at the school. Pupils strive when parents reinforce learning at home by creating quiet study place, involving in child academic progress, and monitoring homework. But ultimately, I think that instead of trying to find out who is to be blamed or pointing blame, the energy should be channeled to find a solution to this academic problem. Thank you.
4: To me, teachers are not to be blamed for people's poor academic performance because they give in their best energy, time, and love to inculcate moral and academic knowledge.
0: Thank you very much, Equa Star School, Washma International School, and St. Paul's Anglican Primary School. This is much we can take for now as we wait for another set to come in. So we now go on a brief break. Thank you very much, and God bless you.

0: very much. We have another set of students from different schools, and so far so good. We have St. Paul Anglican Private School Jos. We have Learning Faith International Academy and Equastar School. So please introduce yourself properly.
1: Good morning, Plateau State. Good morning, Mr. Tyson. Good morning, Silverbell, and my dear listeners. My name is Samuel Akuna from Learning Faith International Academy, located at JL1B Apata Zone. Thank you.
0: Thank you, and over to you.
2: Good thing Nigerians play to stake, Mr. Tourism, Silverbird, and my fellow pupils. My name is Obuna Chizuram. I'm from St. Paul's Anglican Primary School. Thank you.
3: Good morning. Good morning, Plateau States. Good morning, Mr. Tourism. Good morning. Good morning, Silverbird. Good morning, my dear listeners. My name is Amelie Victor Helen, and I am from Equastaff School, located at Off Zaria Road.
0: All right. Well, this set is all about class. So they are one of the top champions. So we are going to listen to them. Here, let's hear them speak. Lately, we'll be talking about technology. All right, over to you, Learning Faith. In what way do you think technology has contributed to the academic performance of the pupils at the basic level?
1: To begin with, I would like to define the term technology. Technology is the systematic process we use in making inquiries. Examples of these technologies include phone, laptop, and computers. For example, when a student doesn't understand his assignment, that student can go home, make research, and get more information than what the teacher has taught. Furthermore, better understanding. Just like I said earlier, students can go home, make research, and get more information through tutorials by professionals. Finally, technology is the future of our education. The future is now. Also, a digital classroom is where curiosity meets opportunity. Thank you.
0: Thank you very much, Learning Faith International Academy, and over to you, St. Paul's Academy. Sorry, St. Paul Anglican Primary School.
2: Our protocol daily observed, technology, which is the application of scientific knowledge in our everyday life, has really changed our world to be a better place, especially in our educational system. We have good learning environments, well-structured classrooms, good learning facilities like whiteboard, lockers, desks, etc., compared to the time of our forefathers who sat under trees to learn. And even when they had classrooms, they used blackboard and chalk that generated a lot of dust. But with technology, our classrooms and environments are well structured with potable water. And so, we now learn in a healthy and well-equipped environment. Technology has really put a big smile on the face of the physically challenged. In the past, children who are physically challenged do not go to school. But today, with the aid of technology, we have hearing aid for the deaf, Braille for the blind, prosthetic leg or wheelchair for those who could not walk. And today, every child, including the physically challenged, can now go to school, take exams, and succeed like any other child. Thank you.
0: Thank you very much. And over to you, Equastar School.
3: Well, technology has helped us pupils to learn better, faster, and more convenient. Through charts, smart boards, laptops, and phones to help us learn better. Well, back in those days, our forefathers didn't have much to learn with, so they didn't get more understanding. When we are given homework, we can go research and do proper things. Thank you.
0: Thank you very much. And we go to the next stage. We're going to talk about teachers, if they have, they want to be blamed for the poor academic performance of the pupils at the basic level, in very brief. We'll over to you, Learning Faith.
1: Thank you for this wonderful question. First of all, who is a teacher? A teacher is someone who gives guidelines and instruction. Second of all, what is a classroom? A classroom is where teachers and pupils stay and where the teacher teaches. Secondly, students are mostly distracted by what they see or hear from their classmates. Parents are mostly to be blamed on the second hand. They expose these students to technology at a tender age. It distracts them and makes them addicted to it. Finally, lack of school and socioeconomic challenges. Thank you.
0: Thank you very much. And over to you, St. Paul Anglican primary school?
2: No, teachers alone can take all the blame for the poor academic performance of learners at the basic level. It is usually a mix of factors and teachers are just one piece. For education to succeed at the basic level, all hands must be on deck. I mean, parents, government, teachers and the pupils must play their roles. Honestly, teachers are trying their best but more effort is expected of them. They should try to upgrade by going for regular training, being patient with the learners and making learning fun. Parents on the other hand are at their best to care for their children, but they should provide learning facilities, proper assistance and discipline to their children. Late payment of teachers' salaries has kept the teachers hungry, and a hungry teacher is an angry teacher, and he or she cannot deliver well. Most learners are lazy and do not take classwork and assignments seriously, and this has also affected their academic performance. In conclusion, if everyone wakes up to their duties, education will truly flourish because learners at the basic level got it right. Thank you.
0: Over to you, Equastar School.
3: Well, to me, teachers are not to be blamed because some of them have sleepless nights just trying to research for us and help us learn better. And we need to thank them, not to blame them. Thank you.
0: Thank you very much. And this is much we can take for this segment as we go on a brief break. Thank you very much.

0: Alright, this chat will be talking strictly on technology. So, we have Educare Private School, we have Royal AC Kids Academy in Jos, we have Watchman International School. So, this set is all about class, and we know this set, we have some of the talented pupils here. So, we're going to talk strictly on technology only. So, in what way do you think technology has contributed to the academic performance of the students or the pupils per se?
1: Thank you for that wonderful question. Before I answer, I'd like to define what technology is. Technology refers to tools, machines, systems, and methods developed by human. It can be as simple as real or as complex as artificial intelligence. Here are some uses of technology in education, research, and learning. Students use the internet to find information about assignments and projects. 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Online classes can be placed through video classes or educational platforms. Research and better communication. Teachers, students, and educators can communicate easily, interact

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1: 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Yes, it has helped pupils gain access to information, giving them access to resources beyond the textbooks they were used to being taught in school. And with the use of technology, they can now go on research. Such digital tools include the digital simulations, smart boards, digital libraries, and many more. Thank you.
2: Thank you very much. And to you, Roya AC Kids.
3: Good morning, Plateau. Good morning, Silverbed. Good morning, Mr. Tourism. My name is Destiny Francis. I am a pupil of Royal Eskid Academy, located at Jos Plateau State, Tina Junction. I am in Primary 4.
2: Do you think technology has contributed to the academic performance of the students or the pupils?
3: Technology has helped people improve academically and accessibility through hard work research.
2: Thank you very much, Royal AC Kid. But do you think teachers are to be blamed for the poor academic performance of the pupils? Yes or no?
3: Yes.
2: Why?
3: Because teachers don't pay basic attention to people while in the classroom, thereby allowing us to play extensively when it is not break time.
2: And to you, Emmanuel Anglican Church School?
4: I don't think teachers are to be blamed for the poor academic performance of the pupils. Why I'll say so is because pupils' success is divided between a larger component, such as we have the parental involvement, we have the systematic issues, and also the pupils' efforts. Let's bring in the parental involvement. Broken homes, lack of attention, and also lack of support from home can bring down a child academically. Thank you.
2: And to St. Monica.
5: Teachers are not entirely to be blamed for the poor academic performance of learners at the basic level. While their teaching matter method, other factors play a role, such as lack of resources, large class size, family background, and the learner's attitude. It is a shared and required effort to improve academic performance from the parents, the teachers, the governments, and the learners themselves. Thank you.
2: Thank you very much, and this is much we can take for the meantime as we welcome other set of the pupils, which is the final set. Thank you very much, and God bless you this morning. Thank you, St. Monica, Emmanuel Anglican Church School, and Royal ECK. Thank you.
5: Thank you.

0: this is one of the so we are having the secondary session and the primary session. We have heavily good Montessori International School Jos, and we have Nandora Christian Academy. Please, over to you. Share with us your story on how you are breaking barriers through education.
1: Alright, that's a nice question. Good morning, Silver Bird. Good morning, Platinum. Good morning, Mr. Tourism. My name is Shemi Unolim. I am a student of Nandora Christian Academy. Thank you.
0: And over to you, Heavenly Good.
2: Good day, Silver Bird. Good day, Mr. Tourism. Good day, Platinum.

0: famous face at the bio, the head girl of Heavenly Groom on Seoul International School.
1: Thank you very much. And Nadora Christian Academy, share with us your story on how you are breaking barriers through education.
2: That's a very nice question. Breaking barriers through education provide the student with some knowledge and skills to overcome adversity and also work toward the long term. Some of the boys are breaking barriers through education are: 1. Create a hope for the future. 2. Education. This provide a very good positive to the society and also help them to develop and know what they are doing in the school. Secondly, it promotes respect and empathy. And it teaches the students respect in the school to know what they are doing, and also especially for the boys, and make a very peaceful coexistence among themselves. Lastly, it breaks down the fear of speaking. Through education, this helps us to communicate confidentially and also give us some great ideas in what we are doing to develop us and also for our future use. Thank you.
1: Thank you very much, and over to you, Heavenly Gold. In what way do you think technology has contributed to the academic performance of the pupils?
0: Technology has contributed to the academic performance of pupils. Which technology has contributed to the academic performance of pupils? Before I delve into the question, what then is technology? The term technology simply means the introduction and application of scientific knowledge using increased tools and techniques to solve problems and to enhance human life. Technology exists in varying dimensions and embraces education, science, engineering, finance, and so on, and it is linked to tools like phones, computers, and other internet-enabled tools. However, technology, amongst all other numerous benefits, has great impact on the academic performance of pupils with the following points. Firstly, technology facilitates and enhances personalized learning. In this regard, it helps to solve individual needs of learners and their abilities, which in turn results to outstanding academic performance.
1: Thank you very much, Heavenly Gold Montessori School. Well, we thank you very much, our dear listeners. This is Plateau Goes to School, and we really appreciate our school. In recent time, we were able to pick some schools for our categories as Plateau Goes to School platform, which a program is approved from the Ministry of Education and Plateau State Universal Basic Education Board. And we tagged the WAGON, which is Wife in Association of Local Government of Nigeria Plateau State Chapter. We also appreciate the amiable Commissioner of Local Government and Chief Council Affairs, Honorable Usman Ephraim, for supporting the Plateau Goes to School in a large platform and in a large extent. And so far so good, Equa Star School was picked as the Center for Quality Education, and St. Paul's Academy was picked as the Center for Quality Education, Just North, and St. Monica's, Benvien from Just North, and Educare as Best School Settings too. And recently, we thank Ganaka Memorial School for being one of the best special schools on the plateau. So I still remain Prince Daniel, and we look forward to see Washman International School for being the best school conglomerates on the plateau. So this is much we can take for now, and we'll say goodbye for today. Then till next month, which is June, that we have this segment back. Thank you very much.

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4: It is 12 o'clock and this is Silverbirds for the 93.7 Jos. Nigeria is the only country we have. Let's avoid acts that could destabilize the nation. We are one big family. I am David King. First, our top stories. Governor Caleb Mutfwang expresses heartfelt appreciation for another milestone of mercy in his journey of leadership. Sheikh Gumi rejects allegations of supporting banditry and warns against fake reports. Chief of Naval Staff says Nigerian Navy's resilience will drive maritime security gains. On the foreign scene, South Africa sets to verify foreigners in immigration status review. And in sports, Galatasaray president rules out Victor Osimhen's exit. Please stay tuned for details of these and other stories. Governor Caleb Mutfwang has expressed his heartfelt appreciation to God for yet another milestone of mercy in his journey of leadership and service to him and to the great and peace-loving people of Plateau State. Governor Mutfwang expressed his heartfelt appreciation in a statement signed by him and made available to Rhythm News Angels. According to the statement, the overwhelming support and enthusiasm demonstrated by the distinguished members of the All Progressives Congress across the 17 local government areas of Plateau State during the APC governorship primary election held on Thursday is quite humbling. He appreciated APC leader, the President of the Federal Republic of Nigeria, and for the hand of fellowship he has extended to him and his the confidence he has reposed in him. He appreciated the National Chairman of the APC, Professor Nentawa Yuwada, for standing by his public declaration that there is no vacancy in the Plateau State Government House. He equally acknowledged and commended fellow aspirant Yuchini Janbida for his sportsmanship and invaluable contribution to the democratic process. Sheikh Gumi has dissociated himself from alleged statements and material circulating online, linking him with support for banditry in Nigeria. He made this known in a press statement issued in Kaduna, describing the reports as fake, manipulated and doctored by individuals and groups pursuing ethnic and sectional interests. He said that some of his media interviews, public lectures and comments on insecurity had been deliberately misrepresented by certain internet content creators seeking sensational headlines and online traffic. The Islamic cleric reaffirmed his loyalty to Nigeria, describing the country as a nation with unmatched potential. The Chief of Naval Staff, Vice Admiral Idi Avas, has attributed a significant decline in maritime insecurity in the Gulf of Guinea and Nigeria's territorial waters to the resilience, courage, and unwavering dedication of Nigerian Navy personnel. Vice Admiral Avas stated this during a special Jumat service held to commemorate the Nigerian Navy's 70th anniversary. According to him, the Nigerian Navy has evolved into a formidable maritime force and a critical pillar of Nigeria's national security architecture. He noted that Nigeria's maritime environment remains vital to the nation's oil and gas resources, international trade, fisheries, and other strategic economic activities. The Kano State Contributory Healthcare Management Agency says it has enrolled vulnerable groups, including hypertensive and HIV patients and inmates in correctional centers, into the state's healthcare insurance scheme. The executive secretary of the agency, Rahila Aliyu Mukhtar, disclosed this in an interview with newsmen in Kano. Rahila Aliyu Mukhtar said the agency has enrolled more than 6,000 vulnerable hypertensive patients across the state to help them access medications and investigations they ordinarily could not afford. According to her, the intervention has contributed to reducing complications arising from hypertension in the state. The National Youth Service Corps in Katsina State has cautioned staff and corps members against immoral conduct, urging them to uphold discipline and the ideals of the scheme. The NYSC coordinator in the state, Oko Evans, gave the warning in Katsina during a road walk organized to commemorate the 53rd anniversary of the scheme. He commended the staff for their dedication, hard work, and ethical conduct, describing them as dynamic, hardworking, and committed to the objectives of the scheme. He urged them to remain loyal and committed to the organization's vision as it marks 53 years of existence, adding that the scheme has remained at the forefront of campaigns against social vices. The Federal High Court has announced the passing of a sitting judge, Justice Mohammed Yunusa of the Kano Judicial Division. The Director of Information of the Federal High Court, Catherine Obi Christopher, made this known in a statement in Abuja. Justice Yunusa died on Thursday after a brief illness at the Kano State Medical Center. According to the statement, he has since been laid to rest in accordance with Islamic rites. The Federal High Court said the deceased's immense contributions to the bench and the legal profession will be fondly remembered. The Road Transport Employers Association of Nigeria, Kwara State Chapter, has urged commuters and motorists to keep emergency contacts handy and report suspicious movements to security agencies during the Eid al-Kabir celebration. The branch chairman, Abdurrahman Onijikipa, gave the advice in the Lorin on Saturday in an interview with Newsmen. According to him, the festive period is usually characterized by heavy movement of people and vehicles, hence the need for motorists and commuters to be security conscious. Abdurrahman Onikijipa said the rising cases of kidnapping and insecurity in some parts of the country called for vigilance at all times.
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4: Welcome back. Authorities in South Africa have initiated a verification exercise involving foreign nationals, including Nigerians, as part of efforts to review immigration status and compliance with residency regulations. The exercise, which had sparked concerns among affected communities, is being carried out under a broader administrative process aimed at ensuring proper documentation and lawful stay of foreign residents within the municipality. Some Nigerians impacted by the development were said to have been temporarily moved for screening and verification procedures, raising fresh conversations about immigration enforcement and the treatment of foreign nationals in the country. The UN says it is rushing emergency personnel, funding and supplies into eastern DR Congo to counter the fast-growing Ebola outbreak spreading through conflict-ravaged provinces. The World Health Organization rated the national risk assessment for DRC to very high, although the global risk remains low. So far, 82 cases and 7 deaths have been confirmed in Congo, but the WHO says the real scale of the outbreak is likely far larger. The global health body said there were nearly 750 suspected cases and 177 suspected deaths reported. In entertainment news, actor and producer Daniel Effiong has shared his view on how a betrayed spouse should respond to infidelity, stating that an initial reaction should be to offer help rather than express anger. During an interview, Effiong said cheating should first be understood as a personal struggle the offending partner is going through. He stated that the approach should be to assist the partner out of the problem before addressing the relationship damage. In sports, Galatasaray president Dusan Özbek has dismissed all speculation surrounding Victor Osimhen's future, insisting the striker's situation remains unchanged despite growing transfer rumors. Victor Osimhen has been strongly linked to the summer move to Spanish giants Real Madrid and Barcelona ahead of the upcoming transfer window. Dusan Özbek maintained that the Turkish Super League champions are not willing to consider any offers for the Nigeria international. Plymouth Argyle striker Owen Oseni has admitted he was left in disbelief after receiving his first call-up to the Super Eagles. Owen Oseni was named in Nigeria's squad for the 2026 Unity Cup by head coach Eric Shell this week. The 23-year-old is also set to link up with the Super Eagles for next month's international friendlies against Poland and Portugal. End-to-end news. A recap of the major headlines. Governor Mutfong has expressed his heartfelt appreciation to God for yet another milestone of mercy in his journey of leadership and service. Sheikh Gumi has dissociated himself from alleged statements and materials circulating online linking him with support for banditry in Nigeria. And the foreign senior authorities in South Africa have initiated a verification exercise involving foreign nationals, including Nigerians. And in sport, you heard that Galatasaray president Dusan Özbek has dismissed all speculation surrounding Victor Osimhen's future. The news was edited by Asholu Ashki and produced by David Friday. You can follow us on our social media platforms at Jaws 937 Rhythm on Instagram, X, and Facebook. Remember that Nigeria is the only country we have. Let's avoid acts that could destabilize the nation. We are one big family. Good afternoon. Thank you for listening. I am David King.
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Everybody right here. What you need to do is be thankful for the life you got, you know what I'm saying? Stop looking at what you ain't got. 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
2: It is 2 o'clock and this is Silverbird's Rhythm 93.7 Joss. I am Dancho Bess and here are the stories we are following at this hour. Legal practitioners have expressed divergent views over a recent federal high court judgment nullifying the Independent National Electoral Commission's revised timetable and schedule for the 2027 general elections. The lawyers shared their differing opinions in separate interviews with newsmen in Lagos. Justice Muhammad Umar of the Federal High Court in Abuja on Wednesday nullified salient provisions of INEC's revised schedules of activities for the 2027 general elections. The Minister of Industry, Trade and Investment, Jumoke Oduole, says Nigeria will continue to partner with Canada as part of its strategic investments and partners in trade, investment, and industry. She gave the assurance at a reception in honor of the Canadian Secretary of State for International Development, Randeep Sarai, in Lagos. According to her, development is at the heart of trade, investment, and industry. Former Governor of Anambra State and presidential aspirant under the platform of the Nigeria Democratic Congress, Peter Obi, has pushed back against suggestions that he is avoiding former Vice President Atiku Abubakar ahead of the 2027 presidential elections. Peter Obi made the remarks in Cape Town, South Africa, on the sidelines of the Spire Dialogue 2026, a Pan-African governance forum. The remarks come against the backdrop of a bruising few months in their political relationship. Both men had jointly adopted the African Democratic Congress as a coalition platform to challenge President Bola Tinubu in the 2027 elections. On a foreign scene, Pakistan's powerful army chief, Field Marshal Asim Munir, arrived in Tehran and held talks with Iran's Foreign Minister Abbas Araghchi on latest efforts and diplomatic initiatives to prevent escalation and end the war imposed on Iran by the U.S. and Israel. Iran's state media quoted the foreign ministry spokesman as saying that differences in mediated talks between Tehran and Washington are deep and significant. At least 15 Gaza aid flotilla activists have reported incidents of sexual assault, including rape, at the hands of Israeli forces after their abduction from vessels sailing in international waters. Also on a foreign scene, Qatar's Emir Sheikh Tamim Al Thani held a telephone call with U.S. President Donald Trump to discuss regional tensions and diplomatic initiatives led by Pakistan aimed at preventing further escalation, Qatar's foreign ministry has said in a statement. The two sides reviewed efforts to reduce tensions and maintain stability with a focus on supporting Pakistan's mediation between the United States and Iran. The discussion also emphasized the importance of continued dialogue to resolve ongoing issues, protect maritime navigation, and ensure the safety of strategic waterways, as well as the stability of global energy and supply chains. In entertainment news, Lagos socialite and owner of Proxy Nightclub, Mike Nwogu, known as Pretty Mike, has alleged that the raid on his club by operatives of the National Drug Law Enforcement Agency in October 2025 cost him over 3 billion naira lost. During the operation, cartons of illicit substances, including a strain of cannabis sativa, were reportedly recovered from suspects and from the club's store. The NDLEA later filed a forfeiture suit against the nightclub, while Pretty Mike and the club supervisor, Joachim Hillary, were arraigned on charges bordering on conspiracy, unlawful possession and permitting the use of the club and its premises for illegal drug activities. And finally, in sports news, goalkeeper Arthur Okonkwo and winger Femi Azeez are among the early arrivals as the Super Eagles opened camp in London ahead of the 2026 Unity Cup. Arthur Okonkwo, who recently switched his international allegiance from England to Nigeria, and Azeez are among several new faces named in head coach Eric Chiele's squad for the Invitational Tournament. Plymouth Argyle striker Owen Oseni, who also arrived his maiden call-up from Chile, has also joined the camp. And those are the stories we are following at this hour. Nigeria is the only country we have. Let's avoid acts that could destabilize the nation. Remember, we are one big family. Good afternoon.
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1: And I'm hanging out here. Yo, what up? It's your boy Saints JP, and I'm hanging out here with the baddest DJ Wooks on the Wheels of Steel. Keep it locked. Don't touch that dial. 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

0: What's up, people? I go by the name Jemima Galaya, aka Baby Dope, and you are listening to DJ Wooks. You are listening to the sound of DJ Wooks.
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1: Our state has rejected the outcome of the party's primary election. The Youth Forum, in a statement by its convener, Ayuba Marufuddin, said it can no longer remain silent in the face of injustice, manipulation, and the subversion of democratic principles within the party in Kwara State. According to the statement, the APC governorship primary election has left thousands of party faithful deeply disappointed, shocked, and disillusioned. It noted that what should be done or had been done should have been transparent, credible, and democratic process, unfortunately turned into an exercise allegedly characterized by imposition, predetermined arrangements, and the suppression of the genuine will of party members.
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1: Welcome back. On the foreign scene, Pakistan's powerful army chief, Field Marshal Asim Munir, has held highly productive talks with the Iranian leadership in Tehran, resulting in encouraging progress towards a final understanding between the United States and Iran. U.S. Secretary of State Marco Rubio has also said some progress had been made through the Pakistani mediation, adding that there is a chance that whether it's later today, tomorrow, in a couple of days, we may have something to say. Iranian's Foreign Ministry spokesperson Ismail Badei said that Iran decided to focus the negotiations on ending the war on all fronts, including Lebanon, refusing to discuss its nuclear program. Also on a foreign scene, at least 25 medical, nursing, and administrative staff have been injured at Hiram Hospital in southern Lebanon's Tyre district after Israel attacked the immediate vicinity of the medical facility, according to Lebanese Health Ministry. The ministry said in a statement that this is the second time in less than 2 months that the hospital has been exposed to these dangers due to repeated Israeli targeting, which constitutes further evidence of the Israeli enemy's violation of international humanitarian law, adding that the latest attack seriously damaged the facility. The ministry praised health workers who are on the front lines, refusing to evacuate their posts in order to continue their humanitarian mission and provide ambulance, health, and medical services to those who need them. In entertainment news, actor Kunle Remy has spoken about the emotional toll of social media, describing the experience of logging into Instagram as exhausting due to heartbreaking news, disrespect, toxicity, and negativity. Despite feeling the urge to shut out the platform, Remy said he cannot fully log out because his role has evolved beyond acting. According to him, he now sees himself as a brand, storyteller, influencer, and light bearer. The actor said he often reminds himself that he still has humor to share, love to give, stories to tell, and light to shine, especially during difficult times. In sports news, Manchester United midfielder Bruno Fernandes is named Premier League Player of the Season. He also equaled the record for most assists in a single Premier League campaign with 20, alongside Thierry Henry and Kevin De Bruyne. The 31-year-old has also scored 8 league goals for United this term, helping Mikel Carrick's third-place team secure qualification for next season's Champions League. Bruno Fernandes is the first United player to win the award since Nemanja Matic in 2010 to 2011. Also in sports news, Finnish giants HJK have announced the signing of Nigerian youngster David Olorunfemi. Clubby signed David Olorunfemi from Triple 44 Football Academy in Nigeria. The 19-year-old penned a contract until the end of the 2027 season with an option to extend by a further year. David Olorunfemi arrived in

Finland last weekend and has been training at the club's training ground. And that story ends the news. But before we go, a recap of the major headlines. Governor Caleb Mutfwang has expressed his heartfelt appreciation to God for yet another milestone of mercy in his journey of leadership and service to him and to the great and peace-loving people of Plateau State. The former Speaker of the Plateau State House of Assembly, Gabriel Dewan, said the existing zoning arrangements in Panshin Kanke Kanam Federal Constituency will be respected in the coming elections. We also told you that Vice President Kashim Shettima has departed Abuja for Cotonou to represent President Bola Tinubu at the inauguration of Romuald Wadagni, President of the Republic of Benin. On a foreign scene, we brought you a report that Pakistan's powerful army chief, Field Marshal Asim Munir, has held highly productive talks with the Iranian leadership in Tehran, resulting in encouraging progress towards a final understanding between the United States and Iran. In sport news, we brought you a report that Manchester United midfielder Bruno Fernandes is named Premier League Player of the Season. The news was edited by Ashiolu Ashiki and produced by Delshak Nampan. You can follow us on our social media platforms at Joss937Rhythm on Instagram, X, and on Facebook. Nigeria is the only country we have. Let's avoid acts that could destabilize the nation. Remember, we are one big family. I am Dan Chobes. Good evening.

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1: It's Cheeseville. 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